0: Aussie speeding fines have been around for over 7 years now, informing and educating the motoring public about their rights and inspiring and empowering people to successfully fight back against their unjust and unlawful fines. The Aussie Speeding Fine ebook, Speeding Fines, What You Really Need to Know, has taken the motoring public by storm. And the guys at ASF have helped thousands of people defeat all manner of unjust and unlawful traffic fines. The simple fact is that Section 8, Subsection 12 of the Imperial Acts Application Act dictates that all fines and forfeitures before conviction are illegal and void. Therefore, any fine, infringement notice, expiation notice, or parking ticket that you may have is illegal and void. To find out how to use this powerful act as well as many other little known acts and laws to your advantage, be sure to go to www.aussiespeedingfines.com and join up as an ebook member as soon as you can. And remember, the best time to have the Aussie Speeding Fines information at your disposal is before you actually receive a fine.
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Crickets are chirping, the water is high. There's a soft cotton dress on the line, hanging dry. The windows wide open, African trees bent over backwards from a

She gone with a man in a long black coat. Somebody seen him hanging around at the old dance hall on the outskirts of town. 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He had a face

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Somebody is out there beating on a dead horse. 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

get sick in. 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

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But I wanna know for sure. So come on, hold me tight.

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But I wanna know for sure.

Bells to St. Mary's. Drifters, ladies and gentlemen.

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For example, would you know if somebody hacked into your computers or if an employee copied or emailed confidential files? 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If your IT guy was abducted by aliens tomorrow, could the next IT guy pick up from where the previous one left off? 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

0: 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What the hell are you doing?
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2: But farming over there hates the game. Poor people on the boats get it so rough. Truck driver drives like the devil. Ooh, the policemen, they acting so tough. We need water. One of us here who say no to somebody's daughter.
3: Oh, no.

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1: Water!
0: And I'm sure there ain't one of us here who'd say no to somebody's daughter.

0: Kill.
1: We don't have to play for you now. Something which we played over the other side of the island when we were here last year, wearing the same clothes, carrying the same guitars, with the same personnel and the same road manager, and all the groups using our PA, the same as last year. Driving over in the same cars.
2: You are fire.
1: It's all the same this year as was last year. And we'd like to play the same thing that we played last year. Something which all of you have probably come specially to hear from up the top of the hill, down at the bottom of the hill. You have, I know. Yeah. Well, you're paid to. And if you're not here, there'll be trouble.
3: I'm here now.
1: Good. This is the overture, and we expect Keith Moon, our conductor, to be here for the overture of Tommy the Rock Opera. And here he is, sir. It's obscene. When you've got them quiet, Keith, I'll count in. I'd say they were quiet as they're going to be. Formal opera counting, as used by all the famous composers and conductors.

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0: Hey. Hey. 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What the hell are you doing?
1: I'm just listening to some metal.
0: You f***ing idiot.
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enjoys a joke and wouldn't get a bit upset if he were really broke. With wealth and fame, he's still the same. I'll bet you five you're not alive if you don't know his name.

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0: This could be it. Who am I speaking to?
1: This is Kevin again.
0: Hi, Kevin. You're back.
1: I'm back.
0: Kevin,
1: I'm back.
0: From Melbourne. Here we go. It'd be nice to give it away to a local boy. Now, did you want to have a crack at the same question? You know all three questions. Which one do you want to have a crack at?
1: I'm
0: going to
1: have another shot at the Beastie Boys question.
0: You're on the Beastie Boys one, so okay, here we go. I've got to get this music ready because this is pretty epic. Here we go. Can you hear that? Who wants to be in a millionaire styles? All right, Kevin. Here we go.
1: The phone's cutting out a little bit, Drop D.
0: It's cutting out a bit, is it? Can you hear me loud and clear now?
1: It's technology.
0: Oh. We'll try and get it sorted, buddy. Okay, so just bear with me. So, Beastie Boys, which member recorded Country Christmas plus other country tunes to give to his friends and family for Christmas in the year 2000? You guessed it was Adam MC Yorch, which it wasn't. You can cross that out. So, you've got A, Adam Adrock Horowitz. You've got B, Michael Mike D Diamond, or the DJ Mixmaster Mike. A, B, or D?
1: I've got to go Mike D this time, I think.
0: You're going to go Mike D. Well done, buddy! Mike D did record an album, Country Mike's Greatest Hits is what the album was called. Well done! We have given it away! Fantastic!
1: Oh, thank you so much. I love the show.
0: Thanks, mate. Really appreciate it. And thanks for calling in. We'll get your details, plus an email. Well, we probably don't need to get your email, actually, because you're a local boy. So you'll be able to use that $20 voucher in-store at Quality Records Plus, our major sponsors, www.qualityrecords.com.au. Well done, buddy. We've given it away. Well done, Kevin.
1: Awesome. Merry Christmas.
0: Merry Christmas to you. Have a good one. Hold the line.
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The commander-in-chief answers him while chasing a fly, saying death to all those who would whimper and cry.

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Over the next 2 hours, we'll be discussing and teaching people about their rights and showing them how to exercise them and fight back against injustice. 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

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We're neither lawyers nor financial planners, and everything covered is to be considered as educational and entertainment content only.

0: 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And, of course, do be sure to contact Les at Mold Zappers if you want to get rid of the toxic mold in your house. Now, if you or anyone you know is dealing with the family court, please do be sure to check out Fair Dinkum Legal, because as always, they can assist you with that. And we do urge you to please be sure to support all of our sponsors, because, of course, they, along with our members, are the ones who keep us going week in and week out. So with all of our show sponsors covered, as always, my name is Mike. I'm joined again in the studio by Daryl. How are you, sir?
1: Very good, Mike, and a good evening to our listeners.
0: Absolutely. Darren's made the big trek over as well. How are you, sir?
2: I'm good, buddy, and yourself. And a big hello to Daryl over there.
0: All the way over there. Now, as I explained at the start of every show, we formed the Know Your Rights group coming up to 12 years ago now. In fact, I believe that our next radio show will be our 12th birthday show.
2: Ooh.
0: So there you go. Very exciting. And, of course, during that period, we have been doing everything we can think of to find new ways to wake people up to the truth in regards to what's really going on in the world. And, of course, given that people's liberties and freedoms are continuing to be eradicated at a very alarming rate, especially right now, of course, more and more people are definitely waking up now and, of course, wanting to learn about their rights. So as long as people continue to want to learn the truth, we will continue doing our bit to teach people about their rights and, of course, trying to restore our freedoms through these radio shows again this year. Now, before we get into the show itself, another reminder that, like last year, we're doing a show every fortnight again this year. That did seem to work well for everybody, and all the relevant dates are on our radio show page. Now, before we get started, another important reminder, our live video updates are still getting some really great traction. Last few updates I've done have been viewed 20,000 and 35,000 times respectively. So please do be sure to watch those videos in case you missed them. As always, you'll find all of our past updates on our YouTube and BitChute channels and also under the Reels tab on our Facebook page. But again, do keep in mind, Facebook are deleting those after 30 days. Now, if you're looking for more detailed answers than we can provide on those videos and in these radio shows, you can, of course, book a one-on-one coaching call via the links on the top of our shop page. But getting back to the show, for those of you keeping track, this is our 438th broadcast, and we would, of course, like to welcome any new listeners to the show and indeed extend a very warm welcome back to all of our regular listeners as well. And for those of you who are new to our show and perhaps our website, you'll find a list of all of our previous broadcasts on our radio show page, and you can access the first 10 of those podcasts completely free of charge. Now, in case you missed any of our recent announcements, we have now started uploading all of our older podcasts to both Apple Podcasts and Spotify, just to help increase our reach and inform and educate even more people about their rights. 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Again, it is only going to be the older podcasts, so the only way to access our current shows is, of course, to either listen live on a Tuesday evening or, of course, to join up as a podcast member. And that does also give you access to our fully edited shows without all the music, all of our show notes for each show, and, of course, a full transcript as well. So do be sure to join up as a member if you want to take advantage of those. Now, another reminder, we do have our full AI search function available, so you can find exactly where to get the answers to your specific questions without having to manually search through all of our podcasts over the past 12 years or so. So this really is a game changer, because what it means is that as a member, you can now go and type any keyword, fire ants, smart meters, consolidated revenue fund, whatever you like, into the search box, and it's going to tell you exactly which shows we spoke about those topics, which means that our podcast membership is now way more valuable than ever before. Now, just a reminder, these podcasts do include discussions on a wide range of topics, as well as interviews with many different people from all around the country, and we do cover important topics such as unjust and unlawful traffic fines, the ultimate banking fraud, how to keep our government in line, as well, of course, as dealing with the straw man concept and the importance of the Commonwealth Constitution. So there's lots of really great information up online now for all listeners, new and old alike, to refer to in case you've missed anything or if you want to refresh on a topic that we've previously covered.
1: So, Mike and Darren, why do we do these broadcasts?
0: He's thrown it wide open.
1: Well, we're changing it a bit, are we?
2: It's a new defining moment.
1: Changing it up a bit, are we?
0: Jeez, look at this guy. Mate, as always, the point of the broadcast is to inform and educate people about the truth and about their rights. And, of course, once people do get their head around some of those basic truths, we really want people to take on board and actually implement the many different strategies and techniques that we share on these shows for really taking action against these injustices and, of course, helping to set things right again. Now, we do love to receive listeners' feedback, as well as any questions they may have, suggestions for topics that they'd like us to cover. And you can, of course, send those through via email at knowyourrights@radfm.com, or you can SMS us on 0412 711 755. So as we usually do, I'm going to kick off tonight's show with some of the emails that we've received over the past few weeks, because I'm sure they'll be of interest to everyone tuning in. So we've got an interesting mixed bag. We've got one really, really short one, and then lots of really, really long ones. So we'll start off with Craig, who says, hi, fellas. Just wondering whether you could give us a quick update on the Victorian land tax case and also Dr. Beverly Peer's case. Keep up the work. Cheers, Craig. So where are those cases at, Mr. Darrell?
1: So the cases drafted up. Beverly Peers, along with Rod Cullerton, now being filed back into the High Court.
0: Mm-hmm.
1: After their federal court stint. So we're just doing the paperwork for that back to the High Court. The land tax case. Well, of course, yes, we've got a dribbling of people on that case, but it's really disappointing that 21,000 properties under the hammer here in Victoria because of that land tax. And it is, it's unfortunately a very poor show. And one of the things that the court really looks for is when you're challenging something as big as the land tax that has affected so many people, why aren't there more people on board? You know, this is, you know, we've got three, maybe four people that have put their hands up, and you sort of go, hang on, come on. Out of 21,000 that is not hard to sort of rack up research on relating to how this tax has affected a portion of our population. Come on, Australia, get your act together. Or Victoria. Come on, property owners. Mm. Investment property owners, you can do better. It really, you know, we've got the paperwork. We've been sideswiped on this one. There was a chap that who used to be a lawyer. He took the case on, and he was going to go in. He'd raised funds, and he'd got quite a number of people on board, and then he just went silent. His argument was, well, I want to raise $500,000. And it's like, no, you don't. You don't need to raise $500,000. But that was his excuse, and he wasn't answering his emails or phone calls. So we've been sideswiped by a lawyer. There's a there's one for the sort of surprise.
3: Yeah, it sounds like it surprised you.
1: No. It was quite questionable.
0: What we deal with.
1: We debated it and thought, no, we don't really want to go with this guy. But because he hadn't been a lawyer for a long time, we thought, okay, we'll give it a go. And he's throwing us under the bus. So we're back and we've got our paperwork together, but we just need, come on, we need more people. Come on, Victoria, gee. Get your act together. This is ridiculous. This is part of what the court looks at. They shouldn't. I know. They shouldn't. But the harsh reality is they do. So Indeed. Here we are.
0: Indeed. All right. John writes to us from New South Wales. Hi, team. In your broadcast number 437 on the 19th of May, you answered a question from a listener on the proposed amendments to the Health Act regarding the Passive Immunological Products Bill 2026. During your comments, Daryl says, it usurps the fundamental principle and underpins authorities that reside within our Constitution and independence as a sovereign nation. I'm surprised at this reference because in the Commonwealth Constitution Act 1901, Section 8 under the Application of Colonial Boundaries Act states the Commonwealth shall be taken to be a self-governing colony for the purpose of that act. So, we are a self-governing colony of England and not an independent sovereign nation, and as such should not lawfully be a member of the United Nations nor sign any agreements with them, and I presume this would apply to the WHO and WIF as well. The Australia Acts Request Act 1985 states an act to enable the constitutional arrangements affecting the Commonwealth and the states to be brought into conformity with the status of the Commonwealth of Australia as a sovereign, independent and federal nation. The question must be asked, when was the referendum to create the status of the Commonwealth of Australia as a sovereign, independent and federal nation? Perhaps Daryl could clarify this. Thanks, John.
2: It's interesting, we were talking about this in the car on the way down, weren't we, Daryl, in respect of Australia signing international treaties, and I was likening it to an underage child, or teenager, should I say, sneaking into a pub and drinking alcohol at the bar. Now, the child didn't have or wasn't of age, so it didn't have the correct paperwork to enter the bar. But if you apply the analogy of how Australia got this ability to sign treaties, it would be likened to the child, because the fact he got to the bar, even though illegally, and he drank, that he could now drink because he did. So it's the same thing. So in 1919, I believe, the Treaty of Versailles, we signed it. We weren't meant to. We didn't have any authority to sign it. England signed on our behalf because we were part of the empire.
1: It was a part of a reward for taking part in the war, essentially.
2: How is that consistent with our constitution and the British Empire, though?
1: Yeah, I mean, therein lies a bit of a question, because England does not have a constitution, and yet we do, as do other nations within the Commonwealth. So we do actually exercise sovereignty as the people's sovereignty. And as people of Canada and South Africa and the like. But where is our true independence? It's in the fact of that constitution, I believe. And the fact that we have supposedly a structure of governance that only relies on the monarchy for the purposes of appointment of governors of the state and of the Commonwealth of Australia. And so it's a sort of distant attachment. It's for the purpose of when there's a problem, If there's a bill that's been passed, say, within 12 months, there's a problem and the Governor-General has trouble with it, or a governor of a state, it can be then sourced back to the monarchy for either disallowance. But it's...
2: But there lies the problem. That's Section 59 of the Constitution.
1: Mm.
2: But the Constitution applies to the Queen in the sovereignty of the United Kingdom and not a statutory Queen known as the Queen of Australia.
1: Yeah, and this is where the misbehaviour in 1953 kicked in because of the Royal Powers Act.
2: Yep.
1: And so this is where the dissolubility of the monarchy appeared, when it shouldn't. There was nothing in law that granted, even whether all the parliaments got together around the Commonwealth and said, well, Queen, we want you to basically be the Queen of each of our realms. And that only fell upon a new monarch, Queen Elizabeth. She was only 18. She clearly didn't understand her role in law and the indissolubility of that role. She can only be known as the Queen of the United Kingdom, and they've muddied that in 1953 through the Royal Powers Act, and it's then been pushed further into the realm of the dark side in 1973 here with the Royal Styles and Titles Act.
2: Maybe we should give the listeners a little bit of background. Prior to 1953, there was but one empire over all of the realms. And in 1953, all of the premiers and prime ministers, etc., the representatives of each of those realms went to England and requested through one of their meetings that the Royal Powers Act be written, which allowed the Queen to adopt individual titles for each of the realms. So the indivisible crown, which means that a crown that cannot be divided, was divided. And all of a sudden, there was no Queen of England over each realm, but each realm created their own title via a statute for the monarch of the United Kingdom to adopt for that particular realm. So basically what we had was a statutory monarch. So it was only until the actual government of that particular realm, let's look at Australia, for example, or New Zealand or Canada, they actually wrote their own Royal Styles and Titles Act to create a title for the monarch to adopt. Now, the Royal Powers Act of 1953, there was a qualification to whether those particular realms could actually write that particular act for a new title for the monarch to adopt. And that was according to their constitutional circumstance. Now, Australia's constitutional circumstance was that we had Clause 2 of the Commonwealth Constitution Act, which states that the Queen and her heirs, or Queen Victoria and her heirs and successors, were to be within the sovereignty of the United Kingdom. So this actual act did not suit the constitutional circumstance of Australia. Mind you, just to let you know, in Canada, I think it was in the early 1890s, Canada had a clause too as well, that the Queen was in the sovereignty of the United Kingdom. That was repealed, but it never happened in Australia. So, and as we know from the Quark fishing case of 2006, the House of Lords stated quite clearly, when one wants to know the power and authority of a nation, they must look to that nation's constitution to establish that power and authority. And when you look to the Australian Constitution, or as we call it, the Commonwealth Constitution Act, it is the Queen within the sovereignty of the United Kingdom and not within Australia.
1: But then you've got to look at Section 1 of the Australian Constitution, and it's being the heading legislative power. So the legislative power of the Commonwealth shall be vested in a federal parliament which shall consist of the Queen. Okay, so there are three entities here, the Queen, the Senate and the House of Representatives.
2: Yep.
1: So the Queen, under this section, has been granted to be part of that process to bring about legislation.
2: And how do you identify that Queen, Darryl?
1: Well, you identify the Queen through Clause 2.
2: Exactly.
1: And the power that's expressed here on behalf of the Queen is the Governor-General.
2: Mm-hmm. And it's interesting, if you write to the government about this, the Australian government, not the Commonwealth government or the Parliament of the Commonwealth, they will tell you it's generally accepted that the Queen in the Constitution is the Queen of Australia. It's generally accepted.
1: Yeah, I don't see that written into the Constitution as being capable then of expressing a power.
2: Exactly.
1: Unless it is expressly said in the Constitution itself.
2: Well, as we know, there are 20 sections in the Constitution. There's only one way to change the Constitution, the 128 sections found at Clause 9, which is by a referendum found in Section 128, which is by asking the people of Australia whether you can change the Constitution. Well, there is one other way to change the Constitution. There is a lawmaking power in Section 51, which is until the Parliament otherwise provides. Now, there are 20 sections in the Constitution which provide exactly that. This is how it is. This is the status quo until the Parliament otherwise provides. Now, when we look at Clause 2, or we look at the Queen, the identity of the Queen in Section 1 of Clause 9, and in many other sections where the Queen is referenced, it does not tell us until the Parliament otherwise provides, and therefore there is no head of power for the Royal Styles and Titles Act to create an alternate title for the monarch within the Constitution.
1: Well, when it comes to wherever there is a section that says until the Parliament otherwise provides, that does not give the authority for the government to change that section of the Constitution. It only grants a power to make a law.
2: Correct.
1: Under that section.
2: Yeah, so it defuncts that section.
1: But it also means, and it's very important, that wherever those words, like for instance Section 46, where until the Parliament otherwise provides, means you cannot take whatever law that the Parliament creates outside of what that section says. You can make subtle changes.
2: Correct.
1: Like Section 34, they made changes with respect to a qualification to become a Member of Parliament. The voting.
2: Yep.
1: So they changed the voting age. Yeah, no worries. You know, it went from 21 down to 18.
2: Yep.
1: That's fine. But don't create a law that does not, when you read that section, you know, it can be subtle changes, but not.
2: I point out that until the Parliament otherwise provides is found in Section 51, but there's a caveat to Section 51, which is subject to this Constitution.
1: Yes, that's the key. And that's 5136, which says very clearly wherever those words appear, it must be subject to this Constitution.
2: Exactly.
1: And I believe there are laws sitting in place now, like, for instance, the Common Informers Act, which goes too far.
2: The Common Informers Act.
1: The Common Informers Act.
2: Okay.
1: Yeah, so Section 46 says that if you've got a dispute with respect to a sitting member of Parliament, you can take them to court, to a court of competent jurisdiction. What the Common Informers Act did, it essentially said only the High Court can sit as the court of disputed returns. Now, that was a that sort of defies what the Constitution and the framers meant, because that should be and can only remain the Supreme Courts of each state. And the High Court, because the Court of Disputed Returns in the Electoral Act, you cannot appeal out of.
2: Mm-hmm.
1: That is not a court of competent jurisdiction by definition.
2: 100%, because that's what the High Court is. That's whether they sit as the High Court or another court, it's still the High Court.
1: Yeah, but you don't turn the highest court in the land to a court which brings about a final decision which you cannot appeal.
2: Denies you the ability to appeal, which is the foundation of Chapter 3 of the Constitution.
1: That's right. So the Common Informers Act is one of the biggest obstacles in the way of we the people making those who are in our parliament accountable for their performance during their term in office.
2: It's like Section 74 of the Constitution.
1: That's right.
2: In regards to
1: the Privy Council.
2: Appeals to Her Majesty in Council.
1: That's right.
2: So, Darryl, can you answer this question? Does Section 74 state until the Parliament otherwise provides?
1: Well, actually, it does.
2: There's a reference.
1: There is a reference within.
2: Yeah.
1: It's not headed by it, but it's a reference within, which they have taken outside of the boundaries.
2: But it's to limit.
1: not eliminate.
2: Exactly.
1: And this is where the problem is. The Australia Act overrides that, and unfortunately the High Court, when they heard a challenge to the Australia Act, just I think it was in 1988, the council didn't actually cover that. But here we are with hindsight further down the track, and yes, we can look at it and say, yeah, there are clear problems with it. And as we have found through the Australia Act request acts of each state, they could not have gone and fulfilled 5138 to go to England.
2: Exactly. Look, there's many things that we could continue on saying about the Australia Act, but I think we'll leave that for our last question.
1: Yes.
0: There we go. Very good. All right. Pardon me. So there is some serious food for thought as we do go into our first break. Now, when we come back from the break, we're going to be talking about the census case that we're taking to the courts. We're also going to be talking about ASIO's new powers. We're going to be discussing the latest insanity regarding Telstra. That's a doozy for sure. And we're also going to go through the latest media articles that people need to be aware of, including, of course, this latest crackdown on so-called pseudo-law arguments. We're also going to go through some of the feedback from our recent Constitution webinar. And, of course, we're also going to be reminding everyone that our third webinar for 2026 is on in less than 3 weeks' time. That is on Sunday, the 21st of June. That is all about fines, police powers and registration. So do be sure to secure your spot via the webinars tab, which you'll find under the seminars tab on our website if you haven't already done so. So like all our shows, it is going to be another information-packed show again tonight. On that point, quick reminder, podcast members can, of course, listen to all of our previous shows. That's all 437 of them, to review all the information that we've shared over the past 12 years now. And, of course, if you're not yet a podcast member and you do want to access all of our weekly podcasts with all our music edited out, as well as our show notes for each podcast, the incredible amount of information we have in our court cases page, and, of course, our members-only forum, then please do be sure to join up as a podcast member. And do keep in mind it costs less than $4 a week to become a yearly member and less than $5 a week to become a monthly member. And, of course, if you are already a member, thank you. And please do know that we'll continue doing whatever we can to make our memberships as valuable as possible moving forwards, including, of course, that extremely powerful and valuable AI search function for all of our podcasts. We do, of course, also have one of our members who's using software to transcribe each of our shows. We are providing copies of all of those to our members as well again this year as part of their podcast membership, and those are all being uploaded again each fortnight for all members to access. So we're going to play a couple of songs to give you a chance to join up as a member if you haven't already. Please make sure you check out our products page and our YouTube and BitChute channels for all of those new live video updates. So we'll play these few songs and we'll be right back after this short break.

Aussie speeding fines have been around for over 7 years now, informing and educating the motoring public about their rights and inspiring and empowering people to successfully fight back against their unjust and unlawful fines. The Aussie Speeding Fine ebook, Speeding Fines, What You Really Need to Know, has taken the motoring public by storm. And the guys at ASF have helped thousands of people defeat all manner of unjust and unlawful traffic fines. The simple fact is that Section 8, Subsection 12 of the Imperial Acts Application Act dictates that all fines and forfeitures before conviction are illegal and void. Therefore, any fine, infringement notice, expiation notice or parking ticket that you may have is illegal and void. To find out how to use this powerful act as well as many other little known acts and laws to your advantage, be sure to go to www.aussiespeedingfines.com and join up as an ebook member as soon as you can. And remember, the best time to have the Aussie Speeding Fines information at your disposal is before you actually receive a fine.

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1: And welcome back to the Know Your Rights Show, streaming live on the internet over the Rat FM network. So we're going to have a quick chat to our listeners about our census case. Where's it at? What's going on? What do we need people to do? What do you need to share with our listeners?
2: All right, so we've pretty much laid out the paperwork for the census case. We've got a few people that have put their hands up, and when I say a few, we've only got about three or four. What is it about? Well, the census case is essentially a collateral attack on a recent full federal court case, Giggle versus Tickle.
1: Which we spoke about on last show.
2: So essentially births, deaths and marriages registration is fraudulent. So currently in Queensland, which is where this case sort of stemmed from, the births, deaths and marriages legislation there allows for this fraudulent registration of other. Right, so Commonwealth, of course, cannot legislate to change the meaning of things in nature.
3: That's very interesting, Daryl.
2: They are not abstractions or creations of the mind. Man will always be a man. Woman will always be a woman. Those who believe they're otherwise is the clearest evidence they are detached from reality and suffering from a mental illness. No sane person would agree. No amount of genital mutilation and change will actually label one as a male or female. So if a male wants to convert to a female, you cannot, no amount of surgery can convert one to a female. It's totally different. Preserving us from the mini, essentially the Ministry of Truth. Is it a power of the state? So we're seeking, essentially, we want the court to declare there are only two genders, male and female. The second thing we're seeking from the court is an injunction from printing, proceeding, going ahead with choices on more than two genders. So essentially we're targeting the census form, and in the 2021 census it was question seven. And in question seven they asked whether you were the individual filling out the form was a male, a female, or a non-binary sex. Mm-hmm. Which, and there's actually an explanation link for question seven, which takes you to this page, which tries its best to explain what non-binary sex is, rather unsuccessfully, I might add. There is nothing you can do about someone who chooses to wear a dress, a bloke who wears a dress. It's just a bloke wearing a dress.
1: Good old cross-dressing. No problem. Call it what it is.
2: That's it.
4: What about the Scots and the Greeks?
2: Well, yeah, but, you know.
1: They're Scots and Greeks. But that's it. It is what it is. Don't try and make it something that is not.
2: Yeah, please, you know, come on. This is insanity. Nature does not tolerate non-binary sex. So is there a non-binary sex horse or a non-binary sex dog?
1: Yeah, exactly.
2: A non-binary sex cat? Of course there isn't. You know, female cats. Unless, of course, in nature there is a worm that is both.
1: Wasn't that a hermaphrodite?
2: Yeah. But in the natural world, you know, there is no one sex can change to the other, no matter what you do. So, of course, this sort of insanity has to be stopped, and especially at the level of our paperwork that we're required to fill out on for government at different levels. So it's rather than fight the giggle and tickle case, essentially, we just target the form. So it's a fairly straightforward application and puts the court into a position of judicial review, prerogative writ, relating to injunctive relief.
1: Yeah.
2: And, that's our push there. We really need to get people on board. The more the better, of course. Just spread the word. It's not hard. You know, this giggle versus tickle case is the elephant in the room, and it's the one that the bureaucracy now are trying to build up. So now that the full federal court, three judges, and in the earlier case, because it was appealed from a single judge.
1: Yes.
2: So this also says very clearly that the federal court has clearly made its case for there is a non-binary sex, which is ridiculous. So therefore, the only court left is the High Court. But don't attack it on the grounds of the giggle versus tickle case. Target specifically the census that's coming up.
1: Yeah.
2: So we need to get this in as quickly as possible. I'd really like to see, many more people say, yeah, we'll take part in this. No worries.
1: Yeah.
2: You know, please don't hold back. It's not a hard case, and it will really put the focus on this insanity that's within our system of governance at the moment. You know, this was the fall of in biblical times, Sodom and Gomorrah and the like. We're just back in those times. We know these are one of the main indicators that we can look upon on our society, as this is the collapse of a society when they start pushing this sort of agenda. It's insanity. So come on, people, get on board. Send us the email.
1: So what do people need to do? Just email us info@knowyourrightsgroup.com.au if they want to be involved.
2: Yeah, give us your name, details, and we'll say you want to be part of the case. And people who want to donate to the case, no worries, please. Donations, we'll put the, we've got the bank account details for the donations. It's just over $4,000 to file in the High Court. So we've got to raise those funds. But come on, guys, let's do this. Enough people get onto this. We can get this in as soon as possible, because we'll be seeking urgent injunctive relief.
1: Yes, yeah, absolutely.
2: So it'll be up quick time. So come on, Australia, do your due diligence.
1: Do your bit. Let's help make a difference and put an end to this insanity once and for all. Oh, look, they're doing it in New Zealand. I read it out on my video update on Thursday night about it's just passed the first reading in Parliament, that the Parliament of New Zealand are looking to specifically define a man and a woman in New Zealand legislation. So they're doing it over there. We need to do it here in our particular way. So
2: that's right.
1: Absolutely get on board. All right. Now, the next thing we need to discuss is the new ASIO powers. Now, we touched on this, I think, on a recent radio show, but there's been a lot of chatter about it online. So what do you want to share with our listeners in regards to those ASIO powers?
2: Okay. The ASIO powers, the Australian Securities Organisation, or Signal, Australian Signal.
1: Yes.
2: They seem to have, they've been granted extra powers, of course, which we discussed in the last radio show. But what I've found within the legislation, it's a 1979 piece of Commonwealth legislation. There's a big cloud over the warrant, the issue of a warrant. The warrant powers seem to rely, the head of power for the commissioner or the director of ASIO falls back to the Attorney General. As far as court intervention, it's only once the warrant's been issued, and if there is misbehaviour with respect to the performance of collecting information or getting information back out of what was... So once you're part of that, it's not a typical warrant which has to be signed off by a magistrate. You need to convince a court official to sign the warrant. That's the usual process.
1: Yeah.
2: And then you go in with that warrant and then you serve it. And it has to be specific, so the judge or the judicial officer will say, hang on, what are you seeking in this place? And they have to put that in the warrant. It has to be very specific.
1: Yeah.
2: That seems to have fallen away. I think it's Section 178 of the Act. And it's just not... And sort of, hang on, no. I don't care whether you're ASIO. There is a constitutional authority for ASIO at a stretch. It's Section 5128. So it's to do with criminal matters, okay? That's it. It's a very short passage in Section 5128, but... we've got
3: criminal matters within the states, I believe it is, isn't it?
2: No, it's just criminal matters.
3: Really?
2: Yeah, it's really short. Yeah. Have a look. It's. I'm not really confident with the way that. The influx of criminals. So it's.
3: So it's not criminals in Australia.
2: No, it's the influx. Of
3: really?
2: Yes.
3: Well, what's been happening with immigration?
2: Bingo. Right. So
3: sorry, Darryl.
2: No, you're right. But that's it. The service and execution throughout the Commonwealth of civil and criminal process and the judgments of the courts of the states. That's 5124. But that's about it. So, okay, and when you look at the Act, there is no authority within the Constitution that they cite in the Act.
3: Darryl, are you saying that all Victorians could approach their federal members and ask them or compel them to write a law under Section 5128 to address the influx of criminals into Victoria with, for example, the machete crimes?
2: Or into Australia generally, including the states and territories.
3: Yeah, of course.
2: Yeah, absolutely. And it's been left alone. So they've taken, they know they couldn't use 5128 as a direct head of power, but then on the other hand, the Act should cite the constitutional authority for which the Parliament have drafted that particular legislation. And it doesn't say it.
3: Yeah, you know what the problem is? You're going to the wolf in sheep's clothing. And you're asking them to fix their the people that they're bringing in and sending to Victoria specifically.
2: Yeah.
3: Well, maybe it's not there. Maybe it's by design.
2: It could well be. You know, it leaves... There should be a clear, crystal clear path to the creation of the ASIO Act. And one would express, yeah, of course, the influx of criminals. We want ASIO, our intelligence organisation, to work in with other intelligence organisations around the world with respect to influx of criminals, because we certainly don't want the likes of the Bondi massacre to take place again, because these guys came in from overseas. Well, the checks and balances were done by ASIO and yet ignored by the state. And these people were allowed to gain gun licences and the like, and it's like, hang on, that's the failure of the whole system there.
3: Well, there's the failure of the federal government.
2: Federal and state.
3: They, well
2: state the state issued is the
3: a
2: license,
3: follow-on. It's but, a follow-on on,
2: but
3: on
2: the
3: upon
2: state
3: that.
2: Issued that gun licence.
3: Yeah, yeah.
2: Right.
3: But only because the federal government vetted them.
2: And that upon that examination, the state should have said, no, sorry, we can't issue you that licence. They didn't, though.
3: No, I think the gatekeeper was the federal government upon them emigrating.
2: Clearly.
3: Exactly. But the state wouldn't have made that mistake if the federal sphere had have made the correct choice.
2: Yeah. So we've got a breakdown here with respect to the creation of the ASIO Act. The Commonwealth Government need to be more transparent we need to demand that all legislation that's drafted by the state and the federal governments clearly have a constitutional link, allowing the parliament of either the state or the Commonwealth to show us where that authority come from. And we know that Victoria's its legislative powers within its constitution is very out there. It's outdated, grossly outdated.
3: I don't think any of those suggestions would fit in with party policies that are currently being run.
2: And this is where I would certainly very quickly sort the whole party system out and sit the bloody lot of them down in separate rooms and say, well, here's a 10-question test on the Constitution. And well, they'd all fail.
3: I think it would... Let's hone in here. The enumerated powers doctrine.
2: Yeah. That's right. Yeah, that's
3: because...
2: Right.
3: The vast majority of politicians are unaware of the limited powers that the Parliament of the Commonwealth have.
2: Absolutely, and this is the biggest problem we have in this country, as I discovered when I was in the Parliament, in Rodney's office. Yeah. You know, they had no idea. None of those Muppets had any idea at all of what the Constitution actually authorises.
3: Mike, I remember a story that Daryl told me. He went down to the parliamentary bookshop in Parliament and they had one copy of the Constitution in the back room
2: collecting
3: and they had
2: dust.
3: To dust it off.
2: And one. They looked at me strange and said, well, why do you want this?
5: Yeah.
2: It's like, what do you mean, why do I want it? I said, order another 20 copies. Order another 100 copies, for crying out loud. If a copy of this is not sitting in every single member's office, then you've got to question why. And, hey, you're now under a spotlight under 44I, the Constitution. Could you most probably have an allegiance to a foreign power?
3: You clearly didn't get the memo, Daryl, that... they're now operating by general consensus that they don't operate under that constitution.
2: That's right. General consensus. Therein lies the problem. They're admitting they have no idea. So it's up to us, the people, of course, to tell them and educate these people. And this also holds out a bit of a dark cloud over the universities. Because a lot of these people who are standing and sitting in our parliament are lawyers. And they only get shown the Constitution in their first 12 months of doing their university degree. And as I discovered many years ago when asking questions specifically around the Constitution, most of them just went, huh, what? What are you talking about? Oh, you go to a constitutional barrister for that. Yeah, well, no, I'm sorry, mate, but you need to wake up to what that says, because otherwise you're vulnerable under 44 to be thrown out.
3: You told me once that they said, oh, the American Constitution doesn't apply here.
2: Yeah, that's right. Little do they know that the US Supreme Court rulings are actually a direction that our High Court and Supreme Courts take notice of.
5: Definitely.
2: It's a sad state.
5: Indeed. All right, we do need to go to another break, though, so please don't go anywhere. We'll be right back after these few songs.

Are you struggling financially? 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
1: And welcome back to the Know Your Rights Show, streaming live on the internet over the Rat FM network. So obviously, we've spoken on recent radio shows and video updates about the whole Desi Freeman situation. We've spoken many, many times over the last few years in particular about the media and their love to attack concepts like sovereign citizens and all that sort of stuff. And I want to share with you all tonight the latest media article attacking anyone who dares to challenge the system. So this is an article just came out this week. It's entitled "Pseudo-Law Crackdown After Absurd Cases Clog SA Courts." Courtrooms could soon crack down on people, including sovereign citizens, who filed dozens of lawsuits to annoy or harass others, Attorney General Kaya Maher announced on Thursday. Now, can anyone think of any entities that just file dozens of lawsuits to annoy or harass others?
2: No, I'm not aware of any.
1: No, police, ATO, child support, nothing comes to mind.
2: Mm.
1: No? Okay, moving on. They are known as vexatious litigants, and laws surrounding how courts manage them had not been updated in a century, Mayer said. Adelaide University Associate Law Professor Joe McIntyre said the new laws were needed as SA was facing a phenomenon of pseudo-law, including a case of a group that accused the Supreme Court of witchcraft, the judge of treason against the King of England. McIntyre said an estate case saw about 40 people gather in the courtroom on August 2023, guided by an interstate pseudo-law guru. The litigant was arguing the judge had committed treason and witchcraft, was engaged in necromancy because they were dealing with the estate of a dead person. Well, that's an interesting take, isn't it?
3: Oh, that's interesting. I know who that was.
1: Mm. This went on for 10 or 15 minutes, and then the guru stands up and tries to arrest the judge for treason. The whole 40 of them stand up and start advancing towards the judge. To arrest the judge, McIntyre said. The group of them chased the judge's associate later on that day across Victoria Square. It's absurd. We can laugh at it. But when somebody is physically menacing you and approaching you, trying to take control of you, it stops being funny pretty quickly. Yeah, I think Victorians found out about that when they took to the streets to protest and their own police officers fired upon them with rubber bullets. I think many people have experienced that in the courts when court officers or sheriff's officers try and approach them and physically menace them. So, yeah, it's not really all that funny after all, is it? In the past, to be ordered a vexatious litigant by the court, a person would have had to file a huge number of proceedings, McIntyre said. Under reforms introduced to state parliament yesterday, courts have a wider criterion for vexatious litigants, meaning cases like the witch hunt, which could be included because of the disruption it caused to the court. Once a litigant is found to be vexatious by the court, it means their case could be thrown out. And if they wanted to file a new legal proceeding in the future, they would need it to be approved by the court. But that's what happens all the time anyway. You try and file cases and the registrar says, no, I'm not going to accept it for filing. So how is this any different to what's already going on? Here's the kicker, though. Even if declared vexatious, it's not like we're taking away your legal rights, McIntyre said. Really? Wow, okay. Unless you've now got a legitimate case, you aren't getting the access to the courts. Well, again, who made them judge, jury and executioner? And in fact, worse than judge, jury and executioner, you can't even go and meet the judge, jury and executioner.
3: Hold
1: unless
3: on.
1: We say so.
3: So to exercise a right, you need to seek permission. Is that what you're saying, Mike?
1: I'm not saying that's what this article is saying, or that's
3: okay.
1: What Mr. McIntyre is saying.
3: Well, it's clearly not a right, because one does not need to beg for their rights.
1: Well, again, just sharing with you what the media are telling people. He said it was a systemic problem that made court miserable for everyone, and adding huge costs to courts, to local governments, to police, to health departments, to all government departments. Now, I'm just wondering, pardon me, sorry, I was joking for a minute with the excitement of it all. Are there any of our listeners out there that find court really exciting and enthralling and, you know, like a great day out? I mean, isn't court miserable for everybody anyway because it's court? That's what it's all about. What the hell has it got to do with pseudo-law and all the rest of the rubbish? And again, you know, if they're going to attack people who make, you know, people's lives miserable and add to costs and everything, shouldn't they be targeting the police who, you know, issue ridiculous, pointless traffic fines and the like? I'm just asking for a friend. The pseudo-law litigation is completely clogging up our court system. So judges talking about judgment writing time blowing out from 8 weeks to 14 weeks. We're nearly doubling, slowing everything down. Well, maybe if they stop prosecuting for people with pointless things like traffic fines for 6Ks over, for a child slipping their seatbelt under their arm in the back seat where you can't actually see, you know, for missing your registration payment by 2 days because they no longer send out actual registration stickers so you can't check it. Maybe if they stopped actually pursuing these kinds of cases, then things wouldn't blow out anymore and the court systems wouldn't be clogged up. I mean, I know, wild and crazy suggestion, but just saying. Mayer said the government was also told by the courts that the use of AI has empowered these vexatious litigants. The courts tell us that often getting a couple of pages of hand-scribbled applications, often from vexatious litigants, they're now seeing 60 or 70 page applications written with artificial intelligence, Mayer said. Vexatious litigants are a drain on the system who make it harder for the courts to dedicate resources to those matters that do legitimately warrant their time. Again, like real crimes. So why doesn't the court just say anything that's not a real crime, anything that's a quasi-criminal crime, a summary criminal offence, we're just not going to pursue them. We're only going to focus on real crimes. I mean, that would clear up the backlog pretty damn quickly, I would have thought. And then there's the closing line. These reforms are about protecting South Australians from those individuals who seek to wield the justice system like a weapon against the people they wish to cause distress to. Now, is it just me? Does that sound a lot like the South Australia Police Force?
3: Mm-hmm.
1: It does. Just putting that out there.
3: Mike, I had a friend who received a brief of evidence from a police officer that tried to deliver it to their place of business. And on the side gate, not at the front door anywhere, okay, down the side of the premises, there was a gate and it said no trespassing on it.
1: Yep.
3: And so that police officer said, because he couldn't deliver it because no one was there at the business, that they were sovereign citizens because they had a no trespass sign on the gate at the side of the business.
1: Wow.
3: So they're getting desperate.
1: That they are. But, I mean, this is just, you know, we share all this with everybody sort of tongue-in-cheek and to show people how ridiculous it's getting. Look, absolutely. Of course, there are wild and crazy claims out there and there are some fruit bats out there following stuff that is ridiculous and doesn't work. And we get that. But at the end of the day, it's not the majority of cases. It's a handful of cases here.
3: Very true. But you think about it. It must mean that every farmer in South Australia is a sovereign citizen because I know they've all got no trespass signs on their gates.
1: I know. It's just insane. And as I said, if you have a look at some of the absolutely trivial, pointless, ridiculous fines that are issued every day by mobile phone cameras, seatbelt cameras, and police officers, you know, these are the real problems. These are the issues that are clogging up the courts because people are saying, I've had enough. I'm jack of it. I'm over it. I'm not going to just roll over and blindly pay anymore. I'm going to take this to court and I'm going to defend myself. And they are the cases, not these, you know, handful of fruit bats that want to pull the treason card and, you know, all the rest of it that we've spoken about many times. So, I mean, again, people just need to be aware of the way the media loves to spin these things and, you know, again, basically, people need to realise that at the end of the day, the government, the media, the police, they are all trying to completely discredit or denounce anyone who dares challenge the status quo, anyone who dares, you know, question the mainstream media narrative. And if you do that, you're a tinfoil wearing, you know, hat wearing conspiracy theorist, or you're a pseudo law guru, or you're all these things. And again, you know, as we've been speaking about for the last 10 years, you know, collectively, you know, we absolutely encourage people go into the courts and use the laws, rely on the laws. They are there to protect you.
3: It is your right.
1: It absolutely is. You're very quiet over there, Daryl. Thought you'd be right up on this.
2: No, you guys are doing fine.
1: Thank you for the knowledge. We have the master's blessing, so we can move on now. Now, speaking of insane things, I want to share with everybody. I don't do this very often on these radio shows. In fact, very rarely. But I want to share with everyone a personal experience. So I had the misfortune the other day of having to call Telstra. And I spent 20 minutes on the phone to Telstra. And just to give you a quick bit of background, I've been a Telstra customer with my mobile phone for probably about 25 to 30 years.
3: Are you sure it was only 20 minutes?
1: Well...
3: Or was that how long the conversation
1: that's
3: went?
1: That's how long the conversation went.
3: Before yes. You're on hold for 2 hours?
1: Yes, correct. Okay. Yes. Yeah, that's just the conversation time. So in that 20-minute period, we managed to ascertain the following: that despite being a customer of 25 to 30 years, and despite it being the year 2026, this is what they told me: that I could not sign in and access my online Telstra account with a Telstra Big Pond email address. That was simply not possible. Now, we ran around in circles over this seemingly, you know, basic point, but no, I could use any other address except my actual Telstra Big Pond address to sign into my Telstra account. When I told the lady that was absolutely absurd, she didn't really have a lot of comment. That's just the way it is, sir. Then we moved on to my Telstra Rewards program. Now, again, mind you, this is a program that is supposed to reward people for being a long-term Telstra member. And again, I was informed that I could not link my Telstra Rewards program to my actual Telstra Big Pond email address. So then I thought, okay, we're getting nowhere here. Let's move on. I need to have a look at a phone bill and see what I'm paying for, and just check that, you know, everything is still correct. So I said, can you please email me a copy of a recent phone bill? Because, of course, I can't log into my Telstra account to download it. And she said, no, sorry, sir, we can't email you a copy of a phone bill. I said, why not? Oh, no, we can only email you an invoice for one that you've paid. And I said, but hang on, you keep taking money out of my account every month to pay this bill, but you're refusing to allow me access to view the phone bill to, you know, just confirm and check that the amount that's been paid is actually the correct amount. No, no, sir. You can just log into your account online and view the phone bill. But that was the whole point of the call, that I can't log in because you won't let me connect my Telstra Big Pond address to that. So we went around in circles for a little while there. And then I said, okay, look, let's see what information I can glean from whatever phone bill you can send me. Can you send me a copy of this invoice that you say I've paid? Oh, of course, sir. No problem. We'll email that to you right now while you're on the phone. So they email that to me, and I open it up, and lo and behold, it's got an old address that I don't live at anymore. And so I said, listen, the address that you've got on that phone bill is actually incorrect. I don't reside at that address. I don't currently have a fixed address. I've had a post office box listed on my phone bill for basically 20 years because I move around a lot. Can you please just put the post box onto the bill as you've done for the last 20 years? "Oh, no, sir, we can't do that." I said, "Hang on. It's the year 2026. There are many people who are homeless. There are many people that couch surf. There are people that live on cruise ships. There are people that live in caravan parks. There are people that live in caravans touring around the country. There are people that live on boats in marinas. There are a lot of people that don't have a fixed address in this day and age. Can you just put my post office box?" "No, no, we can't do that." I said, "Okay, so let me just sum up the last 20 minutes of our phone call. I've been a Telstra customer for 25 or 30 years. It is the year 2026. You can't allow me to sign into my Telstra account using a Telstra Big Pond email address. You can't allow me to sign into my Telstra Rewards program using a Telstra Big Pond email. You can't send me a phone bill, and you can't alter the address on the phone bill to reflect my correct and current postal address." "Yes, that pretty much sums it up, sir." "Okay, well, since you don't see the absurdity of what you're saying, I'm going to have to lodge a formal complaint." "Oh, yes, I understand, sir." "Okay, can you please tell me how I lodge a formal complaint?" "Oh, yes, sir, go to," whatever it was, I don't recall off the top of my head, "yo, complaints.telstra.com.au, for argument's sake." So I said, "No problem, thank you very much. There's no point yelling and, you know, screaming at these people. They're just, you know, doing their job, of course." So I go to complaints.telstra.com.au, and of course, you know, it says, you know, "Click here to lodge a complaint." And the first thing it says, "Please sign into your Telstra account." So you can't even complain about the whole process that the whole complaint is actually about. I mean, it is absolutely absurd. The whole world has gone mad. A friend of mine recently walked into a Commonwealth bank and said, "Listen, I need to put this cash into a Commonwealth bank account to make a payment." And they said, "Oh, no problem. Are you a Commonwealth Bank customer?" And this person said, "Well, no, I'm not. But the bank account that I need to put it in, they are." "Oh, no, no. If you're not a Commonwealth Bank account customer, we can't allow you to put this money into this account." So this person went, "Okay, give me a moment." Anyway, this person rang another friend who was just up the road, said, "Hey, I suppose you're a Commonwealth customer by any chance?" And they said, "Yeah, I am." "Oh, can you meet me down the Commonwealth Bank branch?" "Yeah, sure." So they wander down, and the two of them are standing in the Commonwealth Bank branch in front of the teller, and the first person, my friend, who wasn't able to put this payment into this Commonwealth Bank account, said to the second person, who was a Commonwealth Bank customer, "Here's the cash. Now you walk up to the teller and put it into this account." And they took the money and put it in the account. How insane is this? It is just absolutely out of control. I've had friends and family members who've, you know, given me their card, said, "Hey, listen, if you're going down the street today, you know, can you please, you know, pop some cash into this, you know, account, credit card, whatever it is I need to top it up?" "Yeah, of course, no problem." So they give me the card, and I, you know, I'll go to the bank, or I'll go to the post office and say, "Hey, I need to put some cash into this account." They go, "You've got to put the PIN number in." "Well, why do I need the PIN number? I'm putting cash in." "Oh, but we need the PIN number to access the account." I'm like, "Well, it's not my account. They don't want to give me the PIN number to their account," which is fair enough and reasonable. "I just want to put cash in." "Oh, no, we can't do that." "Well, I'll tell you what, if someone steals my credit card and wants to put some cash in it, can you please let them?" I mean,
3: I'm happy to give my number out for the purposes of cash input.
1: Exactly. That's what I'm saying. Like, this is how insane the system has become. And yet people just accept it. People just go, "Oh, well, that's just the way it is, I guess, and I'll just, you know." Now, obviously, I have found a way around the online complaint system. I found a physical address that I can send my complaint to, which, of course, has gone off. I found an email address that I can send my complaint to. My friend has found a way of lodging a complaint with the CBA in regards to those cash payments. And people need to, you know, raise their voice and make it heard, okay? Make the phone calls. I know it's frustrating to sit on hold for an hour to Telstra or, you know, whatever it may be. But you know what? In this day and age, you can sit on the computer, you can be doing emails, you can be scrolling through Facebook or whatever else while you're on hold on those calls. Don't let that time and that frustration put you off of making those complaints. You know, with the advent of AI and ChatGPT and Gemini and Claude and all these sorts of things, you know, it's very quick and easy for AI to assist you to draft a letter of complaint or an email of complaint or those sorts of things. You know, use those AI services to bombard these people with complaints, because when they are bombarded with complaints, they have to respond and they can't just keep getting away with it because that's their system. But it's only going to change when enough people stand up and fight back. And at the essence, that's what we here at the Know Your Rights Group are ultimately all about. So on that note, we are going to go to our final break for the evening. But please don't go anywhere. Lots more still to come after these few songs.

never freed the slaves. They realized that they don't need the chains. They gave us tiny screens. We think we free because we can't see the cage. They knew that race war would be the game they need to play. For people to big teams, they used the media to feed the flame.

See what reaches you first. Segregation ended, that's a lie in itself. That was a strategy to make us think they were trying to help. They knew that racism was hot if they designed it to sell. We buy up every single box and divide us ourselves.

0: for forgiveness.
1: 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I don't trust anyone who bleeds for a week and don't die. I'm just kidding, but everything else that I said is right.

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1: The greatest form of control is where you think you're free when you're being fundamentally manipulated and dictated to. One form of dictatorship is being in a prison cell and you can see the bars and touch it. The other one is sitting in a prison cell but you can't see the bar, you think you're free. What the human race is suffering from is mass hypnosis. We are being hypnotized by people like this.

0: corner of the room. It is constantly telling us what to believe is real.
1: 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And they have.
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3: And welcome back to the Know Your Rights show, streaming live on the internet over the Rat FM network. All right, we've got a couple of longer emails. Wayne writes us War and Peace about his experience in the Magistrate Court. Wayne, that's a very specific situation, so the best thing, either come along to our fines webinar, where we're going to explain exactly how to raise all these arguments in court in 3 weeks' time, or just book a one-on-one session and we can go through your specific issues and show you how to handle those moving forwards. All right, Rosa also sends us War and Peace, but it's a little more general. So this one says, Dear learned larrikins, and Johnny, who may well be learned too, but perhaps not a larrikin. Clearly this person doesn't know Johnny.
4: Yeah, exactly.
3: Push for more airtime, I say. God, no, you don't want to give him a mic. So we have an old chestnut with a new twist. In Victoria, Yarra Valley Water have announced that they are in the process of upgrading to digital smart water meters. Along with the upgrade, they mentioned the benefits as being smart and convenient, simple and secure, allowing you to make informed decisions to save water and money. Ah, yeah, well, all of that jazz. And, of course, they are promoting the My Account, which will no doubt be online access and most probably encouraging everyone to opt out of paper bills to save the environment and to stop bills of exchange, methinks. I recall from previous shows a solution for a gas meter was to create a metal frame to ensure the meter cannot be removed while still allowing visual access to the meter for reading purposes. I hope not to have to go down that path. I'm thinking of responding with a notice of conditional acceptance with questions on the communication aspect of the meter, as well as if the meter will have any remote active access which may reduce water flow or cut off the water entirely. Of course, Yarra Valley Water will be employing a third party to install the meter, so I'll need to consider potential trespass issues and will be interested in how best to cover myself and the property here too. Should I add no trespass into the notice of conditional acceptance?

0: acceptance, confirming my position, and how would I cover off the potential Yarra Valley Water using a subcontractor to carry out the works? How best could I cater for any and all subbies to be listed as unauthorised in my documentation? Your entertaining and informative musings would be most memorable. I've attached the letter. Kind regards, Rosa. And the letter just basically says, we're upgrading to digital meters. Dear such and such, to make it easy for you to manage your water use, we're upgrading the water meter at your property. Upgrading a new digital water meter is a smarter way to keep an eye on every drop. Blah, blah, blah, blah, blah. Here's what you need to know. Yada, yada, yada. So, how should Rosa respond?
1: So, from that correspondence from the water company, it looks like every drop is digitized. I would ask for the safety data on the digitization of that water that inflows into my property and whether it has any health benefits or issues.
0: Well, I mean, I don't think they're digitizing every drop. I think they're saying that every drop is passing through a digital meter is really what
1: exactly.
0: It comes down to.
1: Well, we know what the digital aspects do with everything else once it's metered.
0: Yeah, true. True.
2: I mean, how do the meters set up? because one of the what you don't know occurs is, does the meter, of course, will read air pockets, and what does that air pocket do to the reading of the meter? And
1: there's a great question straight away.
2: And this is something we need to ask of the authorities that make these meters as to whether it speeds up the reading or whether it slows down the reading. Is there something in the meter that allows for recognizing whether it's air or liquid?
1: Is air measured as water? As
2: yes,
1: it passes
2: that's right.
1: through
2: I believe,
1: the meter.
2: From my understanding of the early meters before the digital, there was no way of ascertaining. In fact, the little wheel that picks up the reading just spins freely when it's air going through the meter.
1: And increases
2: the reading. So this is something that the people that bill you for your water need to answer. As to whether it is truly an accurate reading and how much, what percentage of the water that's going through, especially when it's off peak.
1: Mm-hmm.
2: So it's not like the pipe is completely full of water. It will vary, especially if there's been a burst or a burst main, which happens all the time. But with respect to the digital meters, from what I'm aware of, the digital meter, the digital water meter and the digital gas meter, they communicate with the smart meter. And the smart meter then sends the signal.
1: The electrical meter.
2: Yeah.
1: Okay.
2: As far as I'm aware, I'm pretty sure that the gas meter and the water meters do not have a SIM card like the electricity meter does.
0: Yeah,
1: I have a friend that has an electricity.
0: You've got a lot of friends, mate.
1: No, just a friend. No,
0: you had a friend now. You had a friend before in the last segment. That's a lot of friends for you.
1: Well, no, it's just the same friend.
0: Oh,
1: just,
0: I see.
1: Just many different situations.
0: Ah, I see. Your friend seems to get in a lot of trouble.
1: He does. If only you knew him. So my friend has refused a smart meter.
0: Right.
1: And he has one of the mechanical meters with, as Daryl mentioned, the spinning wheels. And he's got all these magnets on the side of it and actually spins backwards. And he hasn't received a bill since about 2019 or somewhere around there, 18, 17,
2: throwing
1: somewhere.
2: Him under the bus.
0: Nice.
1: No,
2: you haven't given the name out, of course, no.
1: Yeah. Well, once again, Mike said, you know, it's very difficult to ascertain who those friends are, so.
0: Absolutely. Few and far between.
1: Mike, I'm just curious, can I borrow some magnets of you?
0: Right, now moving on. Now, as I discussed back at the start of tonight's show, we recently ran our second webinar for 2026, which of course was our Constitution webinar. And once again, we received some really great feedback. So I'm going to go through that very quickly for everybody. So what have we got here? How would you rate the overall quality of the webinar? 60% said excellent, 30% said good. How satisfied were you with the content presented in the webinar? 65% very satisfied, 30% satisfied. How would you rate the presenter's knowledge and delivery? 90% said excellent, 5% said good. Was the duration of the webinar appropriate? This is always subjective, but again, 75% said just right, 25% said too long. What were the aspects of the webinar that you found most beneficial? The content, of course, 90%. The presenters, 80%. The Q&A session, 80%. And the materials provided, 80%. So, I mean, these are really big numbers that we're talking about. Would you recommend our webinar to others? 85% said definitely. 10% said probably. So, obviously, there's a lot of high praise for these online webinars. Some of the actual, we obviously ask people for specific feedback, and you know, people have given us a bit of feedback about certain aspects, but just some general stuff. I like that you mentioned only questions relevant to the content at the end of that section. General questions at the end seem to be more organized. I thoroughly enjoyed each topic along with the notes. Really enjoyed the way presenters presented their topics clearly and confidently. Q&A needs to not be about people's personal endeavors with courts. Good on Mike for shutting down the long-winded one. It should be to discuss the information. And again, that is something we'll certainly be focusing on in our upcoming webinars. Although I didn't participate in the discussion during the VIP session, it was very interesting to hear other people's takes on things. We'll definitely be participating in some more sessions. Thanks, gentlemen. So again, you know, these Q&A sessions that we have at the end of each presentation and at the end of the actual webinars are constantly, you know, we get constant feedback that these are the best and most powerful parts of the webinars. Obviously, you know, people do like the content, but the Q&A session is extremely valuable. So, again, do be sure to jump online and secure your spots now. So, obviously, given that that Constitution webinar has been run the other week, that means we're now coming up to one of our most popular webinars from last year, which, of course, was the one that deals with fines, vehicle registration, and dealing with police. And, of course, this is our third webinar for the year. And we're going to be talking about the ins and outs of challenging all manner of fines. So whether that's speeding fines, parking fines, seatbelt fines, mobile camera fines, failing to register dog fines, failing to wear a bicycle helmet fine, you know, you name it, we are going to cover it all. Darren is also going to be going through his presentation on why all vehicle registration could, in fact, be unconstitutional. And then we're going to go through one of our most popular and favourite topics of all, which, of course, is dealing with police, where we teach you exactly what to say and do and what not to say and do the minute that the blue and red lights come on behind you. Now, as I mentioned before, this pardon me, was our second most popular webinar from last year after our rates and local government one, which, of course, is coming up next month, by the way. So tickets are selling fast, and we do urge you not to leave it till the last minute, especially if you want to secure one of our VIP tickets, which, of course, includes a copy of all of our presentations, a full PDF workbook so you can write notes next to every single slide from every single presentation. And, of course, most importantly, that full extra hour, which generally goes into an hour and a half and sometimes even longer, of additional bonus VIP questions and answer sessions at the end of the day. So, again, you can secure your spot now via the Fines webinar link that you find under the Webinars tab, which, of course, is under the Seminars tab on our website. Now, you'll also see that we do now have the full 2026 webinar series available for booking as well. And, of course, you do get a significant discount if you book all remaining six webinars in advance. We have, of course, added in a brand new webinar this year, all about the banking fraud, how to discharge unsecured debts and bills of exchange. We've created a dedicated page for that webinar So if you've been waiting for that to come up online, you will find it now, again, under the webinars tab. Now, finally, quick reminder, we do also, of course, have a complete recording of last year's webinars available on both USB and DVD, and you can find those links under the seminars tab on our website as well. Now, obviously, for various legal reasons, there are some limits to some of the information that we can cover on our webinars, different to obviously what we used to present at our live in-person events, things like private foundations and things like that. So if you want to access that information, the only way to do that, of course, is through our home study course. So please do be sure to order a copy of that via our website. Again, just have jump on the products or shop pages to find those links. And of course, one final thing before we wind up, just a quick reminder, I'm focusing a lot more on my success coaching business now. And this, of course, is the perfect time to reach out and make a booking so you can ensure that 2026 is the best year it can be. Those sessions can also be tax deductible for people who are still playing that game. So if you get in before June 30 and book in a session before then, it can potentially be a tax deduction as well. All right, so I know that many of you are already listeners, members and clients, but those of you who aren't can jump on the website successcoaching.net.au, or you can shoot through an email, mike@successcoaching.net.au, and I can help you work out a coaching program so you can make 2026 the best year possible for you. Now, again, don't forget, as part of the business coaching that I'm doing this year, I am teaching people how to use ChatGPT and AI in their businesses to really maximize their time and results in a whole range of different areas. You'll be amazed at what's possible with AI now. So if that's of interest to you, do be sure to reach out and we can book in a session. All right, we've obviously covered a lot of information on tonight's show. We obviously can't cover everything. So please, if you have enjoyed what you've heard tonight, we would encourage you to look into some of the various products and services that we do have available now. These have, of course, been specifically designed for people who really want to learn more and take their knowledge and understanding of these topics to the next level. And of course, to help people access everything that we've learned and experienced so you can learn about your rights in the quickest possible way and, of course, at the cheapest possible price. Now, we don't have time to go through all our products tonight, but obviously do be sure to check out our products page and our shop pages for further details about the various products that we have. Very quickly on that point, some of our more observant members would have noticed that we have been slowly but surely updating all of our product information. So for those who want to know how each product can help you specifically, you will see that we've now been slowly but surely updating all of our product photos and, most importantly, our product descriptions, and even adding short explainer videos for many of them as well. So do be sure to check out all of the new links on our shop pages for further details. And, of course, we will keep working on those over the coming days and weeks. As a special winter bonus for everyone, we are giving away a free Know Your Rights beanie on all physical orders over $100 between now and our next radio show. So you don't need to do anything. Just make sure you pop in more than $100 worth of physical products into your shopping cart, and we will include a bonus beanie for you at no extra charge. Help you keep your heads warm during the upcoming cooler winter weather. Now, don't forget, we do have limited opportunities to do coaching calls again. And again, you can book those via the links at the top of our first shop page. Now, as I say on each show, if you're a motorist in this country, you simply must have a copy of the Truly Licensed Saving Aussie Speeding Fines book. It really is the best motoring investment you'll ever make. Of course, those same principles can be adapted to suit any kind of unjust and unlawful fines. Of course, do keep in mind the ASF guys are now into their 19th year of helping Aussie motorists save their money, their license, demerit points, and insurance premiums, so you know that their information works. Similarly, if you want to learn the truth about the fraud that the banks commit every single day, as well as learning the tried, tested, and proven system for discharging any unsecured debts, that's things like your credit cards and personal loans, please make sure you check out banksecretsrevealed.com.au. Considering you could potentially save tens, if not hundreds of thousands of dollars, it is an absolute must-have book to add to your collection. As I've said many times before, these books, CDs, DVDs, courses, they are the absolute best way of taking your understanding of these topics to the next level in the quickest possible time frame. If you are struggling a little bit financially, especially with all the recent cost of living increases and all that sort of thing, don't forget we do now have the Afterpay option available, which does allow you to pay for anything over 4 installments, but does still ensure that your order comes straight out to you. So to finish up tonight, I want to do what we always do at the end of each show. And that, of course, is to remind you that there are many very simple things that people can do that cost little or no money, take up very little time, but really do add up to make a big difference. First and foremost, please do be sure to join up with our various social media channels to follow what we're doing. We do, of course, have our Facebook and Instagram pages up for the masses. Our more advanced members should be looking at our MeWe, Gab, Telegram, and BitChute platforms. Don't forget that the Aussie Speeding Fines and Bank Secrets Reveal guys have their own Facebook groups, as well, of course, as our newer Call Out Cashless Businesses group and our Cash is King discussion group, which are, of course, perfect places to help push back against the cashless society agenda. Please make sure you also contact all the various groups that we're working with now and ask them to send you out some business cards and bumper stickers to help spread the word. You can reach each of the groups just via email info@knowyourrightsgroup.com.au, info@aussiespeedingfines.com, info@banksecretsrevealed.com.au, to shoot off an email with your postal address, say, hey, I want some cards and stickers, and they will be sent out to you completely free of charge. Now, if you want to do even more, make sure you order a copy of everyone's books, watch the Straw Man videos on our website, research that concept online, but please, whatever you do, make sure that you make full use of all the information that's already on the websites that we do discuss, including, of course, knowyourrightsgroup.com.au, aussiespeedingfines.com, banksecretsrevealed.com.au, and, of course, Darren's amazing site, constitutionwatch.com.au. There is a wealth of information available. It's all very easily accessible on those websites, but, of course, you need to actually access it, learn it, and then use it. Don't forget, we are always looking for people, groups, companies to sponsor our shows. So if you'd like to do that, do be sure to contact us directly, info@knowyourrightsgroup.com.au. Again, I do want to thank all of our show sponsors, Alkaline Health, Verano Resorts, iCheck Property Inspections, Mold Zappers, and, of course, our longtime sponsor, Greener Cleaner. Of course, you can... Pardon me. Of course, we also have our brand new sponsor, Fair Dinkum Legal, as well. And you can find out more about all of our sponsors via the links on our health and sponsors page. Now, another reminder, if you do want these shows to continue throughout this year, then we do need our show to pay its own way. Therefore, we do need all the sponsors we can get, and we do need everyone to join up as members and support us and ensure that these shows can continue in the future. So do remember, you can join up as a podcast member for literally the equivalent of the price of a cup of coffee a week. Just $4.60 a week to join up as a monthly member, or just $3.80 a week you can join up as an annual member, and you do get access to our fully edited shows, our notes for each show, our extensive court cases page, and our new members-only forum, as well as helping us out in the process. And, of course, don't forget that absolute game changer, the full AI search function to quickly find the answers to almost any legal question that you might have. Look, it really is a no-brainer. Every person in Australia who's serious about learning about their rights really should, at the very least, join up as a podcast member. Pardon me. So if you haven't already done so, please do be sure to join up as a member tonight as the show ends, and please do support the tireless work that we do. So we are going to finish off tonight by reminding everyone that as always, nothing in this broadcast is to be considered as legal or financial advice. We do recommend that listeners do their own independent research into all the topics we discuss. And we obviously recommend the websites that I mentioned just before. Just as we predicted, the powers that be are pushing harder than ever before to get their various agendas across the line. So it is more important than ever before for people to learn about their rights. So please do help us spread the word and share the details of our website around with everyone that you know. So that is essentially it for us tonight. We look forward to speaking to you all again live in 2 weeks' time. That is the 16th of June. We do have the King's Birthday long weekend coming up for those of you in Victoria. So do have a great long weekend if that applies to you. Don't forget, we will be back on Thursday night with... our next live video update. Other than that, a big thank you to Daryl for your input this evening, Nate.
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0: And, of course, to you as well, Darren, for all your ongoing research. I know our listeners do appreciate it.
1: Thanks, buddy. And if you're celebrating the King's birthday this weekend,
0: yes,
1: ask yourself this important question.
0: Mm.
1: Which king are you celebrating?
0: Very true.
2: True.
0: Very, very true. And if you don't know the answer to that question, please make sure you look at our webinars, and in particular, the one that covers the King of Australia. So we're going to leave things there. We'll speak to you all again in 2 weeks' time. Until then, take care and good night.
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I wish to God

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0: hot pursuit and fiery auto crashes. Some will die in hot pursuit while sifting through my ashes. Some will fall in love with life and drink it from a fountain that is pouring like an avalanche coming down the mountain.
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It's a great opportunity to have any questions answered live on air, so if you want to be educated and empowered in regards to your rights, be sure to tune in live to Rad FM on Tuesday nights between 8 p.m. and 10 p.m. Australian Eastern Standard Time.

If you had one shot, one opportunity to seize everything you ever wanted, one moment, would you capture it?

Aussie speeding fines have been around for over 7 years now, informing and educating the motoring public about their rights and inspiring and empowering people to successfully fight back against their unjust and unlawful fines. The Aussie Speeding Fine ebook, Speeding Fines, What You Really Need to Know, has taken the motoring public by storm. And the guys at ASF have helped thousands of people defeat all manner of unjust and unlawful traffic fines. The simple fact is that Section 8, Subsection 12 of the Imperial Acts Application Act dictates that all fines and forfeitures before conviction are illegal and void. Therefore, any fine, infringement notice, expiation notice, or parking ticket that you may have is illegal and void. To find out how to use this powerful act as well as many other little known acts and laws to your advantage, be sure to go to www.aussiespeedingfines.com and join up as an ebook member as soon as you can. And remember, the best time to have the Aussie Speeding Fines information at your disposal is before you actually receive a fine. Have you ever wanted to become a radio presenter? 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

Know Your Rights show is here to teach you about your rights and how to exercise them and fight back against injustice. It's a great opportunity to have any questions answered live on air, so if you want to be educated and empowered in regards to your rights, be sure to tune in live to RadFM on Tuesday nights between 8 p.m. and 10 p.m. Australian Eastern Standard Time.

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For many years I misbelieved. The hatred is the path

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It's a great opportunity to have any questions answered live on air, so if you want to be educated and empowered in regards to your rights, be sure to tune in live to Rad FM on Tuesday nights between 8 p.m. and 10 p.m. Australian Eastern Standard Time.

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so sad? Are we feeling hurt by their evil eyes and all those empty words? We are thirsty for payback. What would we like to do with the town? Would we like to make it dance?

Are you struggling financially? Are you having relationship problems? 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

0: 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If your IT guy was abducted by aliens tomorrow, could the next IT guy pick up from where the previous one left off? 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

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If your IT guy was abducted by aliens tomorrow, could the next IT guy pick up from where the previous one left off? 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

this song. A little Junior Parker. 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

0: 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I'm just listening to some metal. You f***ing idiot.
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boy lost. He takes himself so seriously. He brags of his misery. He likes to live dangerously.

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I can use it. 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

0: I saw some stuff in your yard. 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

0: 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I'm just listening to some metal, you f***ing idiot.
1: Guess the number one heavy metal show on earth. 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

It is. It's a song about living for more than simply what I've got, but what we have. You can put your hands together like this.

0: 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How secure is your business and data? 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